0: Hey, I know you don't smoke weed. I know this. But I'm gonna get you high today. Cause it's Friday, you ain't got no job, and you ain't got shit to do.
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3: All right, Mr. DJ, thank you very much. We are live at Choctaw Casino and Resort in Durant, Oklahoma, where tomorrow it's the Kentucky Derby, where I thought that we were going to take over the Norm fantasy call. We still haven't done that.
4: What's stopping the ball?
5: Hello.
4: Do it real quick next.
3: All right. Because I've memorized all the horses.
4: Okay.
3: And the horses are ready, and so am I. So we'll see if I can do that next.
4: All right.
3: But it is $5,000 free play. Win your share of that as you gamble up here in the league and have some fun with the horses. This place is awesome, especially the league, where it's just built for that type of stuff. So come on up, make the short drive from DF Dub up here to Durant, right off Central Expressway, and have fun at Choctaw and make a little cash this weekend. So after the latest Tiger Woods incident, and by the way, this is Friday Fun. Do we have a sponsor? Did I mention that?
5: American Leak Detection.
3: Thank you, Che. Thank you very much. And again, Ham is back from Candy Rehab on Monday. So everybody make sure that,
4: the good Lord willing.
3: If he doesn't relapse,
4: yeah,
3: once again.
4: Or overdose.
6: I think the stars might make him relapse.
3: Overdose. So, Bob, a couple of weeks ago, I don't know if you heard about this, but Tiger Woods got into another automobile accident.
6: Yes.
3: Okay. And
6: I'm sad to hear.
3: I know. And Dave and I were, and DJ, were chatting about how it really probably affected you more than any of us.
6: Is that right?
3: Another pitfall from one of your heroes.
6: Uh-huh.
4: Yeah, that you definitely have a type. That you like extremely famous, extremely obvious athletes.
6: Obvious? What's obvious about Tiger Woods?
4: And despite the fact that they may do things that tarnish their image, you stand by them.
3: You're
4: unfazed.
3: You're ride or die. You're ride or die. But we were talking about Tiger, and then we were like, wait. And so I don't know where this came from. Did we just find this on the internet?
4: Yeah. Well, we were typing in all the names of all of Bob's heroes.
3: Yeah.
4: And this is what popped up.
3: Okay. All right. Here we go.
7: Since the dawn of human history, there have been heroes. Those who by deed or reputation rise above the rest. Demigods to be loved and worshipped by we, mere mortals. And no one loves heroes more than noted frontrunner Bob Sturm. The Sturminator has spent a lifetime carefully cultivating an impressive list of heroes. Vaunted men of sport, whose athletic feats have become the stuff of legend. Sports Sturm always holds them close to his heart. He names children after them. He never lets their legacy die. He stands by them well after their moments of glory fade. Bob is with them through thick and thin.

0: heaven, never letting tiny, insignificant, barely perceptible fallacies get in the way of his blind hero worship. He doesn't care if they reveal themselves to be flawed humans. It doesn't matter how depraved they may be. His loyalty knows no bounds. And he'll never admit he's an incredibly poor judge of character. These are Bob's heroes.
1: These are pictures taken by the Florida Highway Patrol of the wrecked SUV belonging to Tiger Woods. His Cadillac SUV mangled after running into a fire hydrant and striking a tree. Windows broken. The wife of Woods taking a golf club to the glass.
2: I am deeply sorry for my irresponsible and selfish behavior I engaged in.
3: I was living a life of a lie. I was doing a lot of things that hurt a lot of people.
4: There's still no excuse for doing what he's done. He behaved like a moron.
5: Golf legend Tiger Woods has been involved in a rollover car crash on Jupiter Island in Florida.
6: He's got a bloody right ear. Holyfield bit by a dirty Mike Tyson. Oh, disgusting tactics here by Mike Tyson.
7: Mike Tyson will be going to prison. And he will be going immediately to prison.
8: Again, he has been sentenced to 6 years in prison. For the rape conviction in Indiana. Rape conviction, rape conviction, rape conviction.
9: I was at a game and someone walked up to me and they said, "What would you say if I told you Brett Favre wanted your phone number?"
10: Just got out of practice.

0: And I open up the picture. The picture came through. And the T-mail address that it came with was E-R.
1: Are you vaccinated, and what's your stance on vaccinations?
2: Yeah, I've been immunized.
3: I made some comments that people might have felt were misleading.
4: Yeah, okay, Brett Hull is on the stage, but you've noticed they haven't given him a microphone as of yet.
5: T-shirt.

0: 30 people in one home. The engine is very gifted. Creativity and inventions. If you go to Japan or any Asian country, they can turn a television into a watch. Homosexuality is a decision. It's not a race.
1: Wow. They put them all to music.
2: Oh, man. What a bunch of flawed guys.
1: I mean, if you had to pick one, who's your biggest hero?
3: I don't know. I mean, I like watching them play. The day the Stars lose, you're here to tell me all the Packers have made mistakes in their life? I'm shocked. I'm shocked.
2: We were laughing so hard because we were like, wait. After the Tiger thing, we're like...
3: So Brett Hall drinks and sang at a rally? That makes him a bad guy?
1: It's a public embarrassment.
2: It is. It is.
3: Who cares? 700 goals. That's... You know what that...
2: See? The blind loyalty. See? It doesn't... Yes, it doesn't matter.
3: No, I'm not going to disavow Brett Hall because he got drunk one time. I hang out with you guys all the time.
2: Oh, I know. He doesn't have a drinking problem at all. It's no big deal.
3: Nobody does.
2: Well, there you go. There are Bob's heroes.
3: There you go.
2: All right, Friday Fun Part 2 coming up next.
4: What a wild opening round series for the Stars on the Ticket.
5: It was really, really disappointing. They can make you look like your feet are in mud, I guess, and it looked that way.
4: The Stars had a chance to go up 3-1 in the series, but instead lost 3 in a row to Minnesota. Now that's wild. Just like that, the Stars' season is over. Dallas got run over by a little red Corvette. Did anyone get a look at the plates on that thing? We're here for you when P1s cry. 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

0: 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Started a three-game series for the Rangers in the Motor City. Josh Jung extended his hit streak to 10 games with an RBI single in the first, scoring Brandon Nimmo. And Texas has that 1-0 lead in the bottom of the first. The Dallas Stars eliminated by a Central Division foe that was 8 points behind them in the regular season, head coach Clint Gulletson.
1: Somebody wins and somebody loses. And that's a hard pill to swallow, especially for all the work our guys have put in and how much character we have in our team. And the regular season success you've had, you expect more, but it just goes to show you how hard it is to win.
0: The Wild move on to face the Avalanche in the semifinal. That series begins next week. Three other series playing game sixes tonight. Montreal leads the Lightning and have the home ice at 6. Buffalo and Boston meeting in Beantown at 6:30 with the Bruins on the ropes. And the Mammoth hosting the Golden Knights at 9. Vegas has the upper hand in that series. 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And this is the Ticket Ticker. 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
3: All right, pushing 6 o'clock here, live from Choctaw Casino and Resort in Durant, Oklahoma, where tonight Alison Krauss is playing at their awesome theater. I think I've seen 4 shows here.
4: I was just thinking to myself, I've yet to go, and I've heard such good things about that room.
3: Dude, it's tiny. They get huge acts in here.
5: Yeah. And the Killers were here.
3: Yeah, how?
5: That's where I saw them.
3: How weird is that? Well, I mean, dude, Sting is playing here.
4: Yeah,
3: like Sting
4: next weekend.
3: The Killers play major arenas and stadiums.
6: I play.
3: So does Sting.
5: Hold on, Killer.
3: Yeah, and they're here, and I think the capacity is like 2,500. It's a
4: That's great, dude.
3: Oh my god,
5: it was so awesome.
3: Awesome room in there. So if you got a hankering, come on up here. Go to ChoctawCasino.com. Check out the schedule. And go see his show. So an incident happened in the world of sport the other day that I don't know why this bothers me so much. It probably shouldn't.
5: Well,
3: but
5: buddy.
3: I feel like I'm on the other side of this so hard. And
4: you can't say that word.
3: Well, you can in reference to what we're talking about, Dave.
5: So difficult.
3: But it bothers me so much when I see grown men, post-20-year-old people flying around baseball stadiums trying to get a foul ball or a home run. And I don't know why it makes me crazy, but I just think it's such a kid thing to do, and that kids deserve the ball. They always do.
4: Well,
3: it's
4: embarrassing.
3: You look like
4: an idiot.
3: Even if you catch a ball. If you're above the age of like 17, you go find the nearest 10-year-old and you give them the ball.
4: Unless it's a historic home run.
3: Yeah, if you catch Mark McGwire's 72nd home run, then yeah, I get it. But, dude, if you just catch a spare-to-fared foul ball and you're like, mine, and you wrestle it away from a kid, or, you know, there's a kid that's right next to you that you take it from and you snatch it and you look him in the eye, yeah, I got my ball. It's a baseball, dude. A baseball.
4: It's an official Major League Baseball. It's been rubbed with the special mud.
3: I don't care. It's something that kids should have, not adults. It is not an adult game.
5: Yeah. There's no argument here. It's the same thing, honestly, with the autograph game. Is that at a certain point,
3: you don't need it.
5: You kind of look like you're chasing the cash, which... That looks like that because, like, 80% of them are.
3: Right.
5: I'm sure there's earnest 50-year-old autograph hounds out there that just want their own personal cool collection of autographs. And
7: hey.
5: You know. What?
7: Me, Ernest.
5: Hey, Ernest, are you still collecting autographs?
7: Yep.
3: So, the other day, we had, and this is the, you know, look, I get it, this doesn't happen very often, But when it does, man, it is so magnified in today's society. And at the Guardians Rays game in Cleveland, somebody hit a home run, and here comes 35-year-old giant bearded guy flying toward the ball. Also flying toward the ball, 9-year-old girl.
5: Oh, my. Oklahoma drill?
3: I mean, it wasn't far from it. And bearded guy grabs the ball, holds it up in the air. Yeah!
4: Is he oblivious to the 9-year-old's existence?
3: Well, we'll let you know here in a second. And the Rays announcers are the ones who caught this on camera, because it was, I think it was dog night, puppy night at Guardian Stadium. And so they cut away, I think, right after the home run to a dog or something like that. But the Rays crew didn't. They stuck with it, and they were like, did that guy just steal a ball from a little kid? And they kind of rolled with it for a while, and they focused on the little girl. She walks back up to her mom. The mom is hugging her because the little girl is in tears. Mm. A little bitty kid is crying, and big bearded guy's like, yeah, I got the ball.
4: Showing it to all his friends in his section.
3: Bro, a real ball. Isn't this cool? Look at this. Baseball. And the brother of the girl, who I think is younger than her, walks over to bearded guy and says, you know, you took that from my sister. Would it be cool if maybe she got the ball because she's in tears right now? Nah, my ball. Well, fast forward a couple innings, and guess who's checking their social feed?
5: Yeah.
3: And realize that not only
4: he's been doxxed,
3: are they getting torched, they figure out exactly who he is, what business he owns.
5: Oh, boy.
3: And he is getting murdered. His business is getting murdered. And what does he do? He walks back over there and hands the ball to the girl. So
4: did he make a big show of it?
3: I don't know, but let's just say it was too little too late.
5: What sort of business is he in?
3: Well, we'll play the audio, because this thing blew up so bad. He goes into, I think, a full-on panic that my life is over. And I think that the local Cleveland whatever network morning show reached out to him and was like, dude, you better come in here, because this is a really bad look. So he shows up to be on camera with the morning show. And in the meantime, the mom of the girl was on one of the Cleveland morning shows. And she, right, that's all I thought of, too.
6: Hey, what do you think of that? Yeah, tell your mom.
3: And so, the mom had already said, look, we don't want, this has gone too far. We're fine. Everything's cool. Let's lay off the guy. So this is the apology that the guy tries to issue, as you think that he's not trying to completely fall on the sword because he knows that, oh my God, it's all ending.
8: Tell us your side of the story. Mm-hmm. How did it unfold?
9: I mean, first of all, I want to just put out an apology and just say I'm sorry. I'm sorry to the family. I'm sorry to the parents, the little girl, her brother. I'm so utterly sorry for everything that's transpired. Like you said, it was a heat of the moment thing. I made a really bad decision, a lot of bad decisions, and I'm paying for it online. Mm-hmm. And I understand the backlash. I understand everything that everyone has said to me. Mm-hmm. But there was no malintent. I didn't mm-hmm. want to steal the ball. I didn't try to steal the ball. And I did give it back to her, but, you know, I didn't do it in a timely fashion, and that's, I feel like, why I'm getting a lot of backlash, and mm-hmm. I understand it. I made a lot of mistakes that night, and I'm not trying to justify what I did, but I'm very sorry for what I did and how it happened, so.
3: So what had happened was the business he owns is a vintage clothing store in downtown Cleveland. And he goes to a lot of Guardians games. And I guess he's got a bit going where he dresses up at a lot of these games. And so people knew who he was.
4: Okay.
3: And, you know, he was dressed normally, but he's a big beard guy, like really long beard guy. Yeah. So very identifiable.
5: Yeah.
3: And they find his business, and they go to, like, all the Yelp reviews, and they crush him. I mean, they're burying his business. And the people are like, never step foot in this guy's store ever again. Oh, yeah, dude.
4: It's a little over the top.
3: Very over the top. But it just goes to show you what one dumb decision over a baseball, as a grown man, how it can affect you. And here's the rub, too. Apparently, this guy sits in the same spot. Maybe he's got season tickets in left center, and that's where the ball went. This dude has caught a ton of balls in the past.
5: Right.
3: And so what are you doing? What, you have multiple baseballs.
5: Right.
4: Yeah. Like you said, it should be human nature as an adult to seek out the nearest kid and give them this. But especially if you have a bucket full already.
3: I don't get it.
5: Right. Which, it kind of reminds you of just the, like, I think Lost explored this, is are people nice to each other and civil to each other because they want to be or because they have to be? Like, do people abide by a law because there is a law? Or is it just something inside them that says, I need to be nice to my fellow man?
3: Yeah.
5: And so
3: let's be decent.
5: In this case, the application is simple. Like, do we almost need an eye in the sky to make people accountable or keep them accountable from just Neanderthal behavior? And no offense to the Neanderthals out there, but just the idea that you'll conduct yourself in a way where you'll say, you know what, this 9-year-old girl is right here. I bet you I don't need this, really.
4: Just Gollum level selfishness.
5: Right.
3: Yeah.
4: Mine.
5: Where you would take somebody's possessions or their food or whatever because you can overpower them out in a lawless, you know, anarchy or something like that.
3: Yeah,
5: it's a real human experiment that unfortunately has horrible evidence that speaks to what humans are.
3: But you mentioned, like, stealing food.
5: Yeah.
3: So there's a commercial right now, I don't know which insurance company it is out there, of the guy being caught on camera, like, grabbing a wad of cotton candy from some kid below him and just eating it.
5: Yeah.
3: And it was on the big screen, and then, you know, he's like, I shouldn't have done that, you know. And so I'm sure that guy's seen that commercial, too.
5: Yeah.
3: Like, it's been out there for a while, and it's a whole series, a campaign about what not to do at games, and this guy got caught up in one of these things as an adult.
5: And now it sounds like he's going to cry.
3: I know, it's horrible. And so they ask him, there's two people that are manning the morning show, and the guy asks him, like, what did you learn from this?
10: Mom was on a radio show this morning and said, we have no ill feelings about Max, and we hope their message is, please stop any of the animosity, the negative and even hate that's going toward Max. And she said, we completely forgive you, as you could hear from Evelyn there, and please, let's put this behind us, and that it wasn't anything vicious or malicious. And
8: even affecting your business.
10: Yeah.
8: And that's not true.
9: Yeah.
8: It stops.
9: No, and I appreciate that from Evelyn. Thank you so much for saying that. And thank you to their whole family. That means a lot to me. You know, it's been a rough 24 hours, 36 mm-hmm. hours. So I appreciate them saying that.
8: What have you learned from this, man?
9: Don't try to catch the ball. Don't go after the ball if you don't catch it.
8: Mm-hmm.
9: You know, I've also learned that the internet is a really mean and scary place.
10: Mm-hmm.
9: You know, a lot of people have said a lot of really mean things. You know, I've handled it. I've tried to block it out and get away from it.
8: Yeah.
9: But, you know, people find a way to say stuff and try to get in contact with me. And, you know, I'm just trying to do good by myself and my business. Mm-hmm. And I just, you know, I hope that people in the city, you know, and people here in Cleveland and Guardians fans and everybody can, you know, forgive me, give me a second chance, you know, personally, you know, with my business, stuff like that. That's all I can ask for, you know. And if you don't, that's okay too. I respect any decision that anyone wants to make.
3: Man. So, think about that. His business may be shot. Like, whatever he worked for to put together, open up a store.
5: Yeah.
3: It may be done.
5: So here's the irony. I just said that these cameras or social media bring people to account to answer for their actions, which is a good thing, probably. But then the internet goes too far and tries to...
4: It's frontier justice.
5: Seriously, they try to, overpay what is owed probably by ruining someone's life for this. So
3: I mentioned this during the Birdhouse this week. I think there should be a hard and fast rule that if you are over the age of 18, I mean, pick an arbitrary number. I don't know what it is, 18, 20, 21. And if you catch a ball, you find the nearest kid and you hand it to him. No matter if it's a foul ball, no matter if it's a home run ball, and I get it, Dave, like, I guess there are exceptions to historic home runs or something like that, which are so rare, right. So incredibly rare. But you just turn and you find a kid, and do you know how, if you've never done this before, how awesome it is to see the reaction of a kid holding that ball? Because if it means something to you, then something is wrong. It should not mean that much to you, but it means everything to a kid.
5: Now, is this trophy culture, though?
3: What do you mean?
5: Like, if you were a 12-year-old and you're able to get your own ball by properly navigating the rows of the stadium and catching it,
4: okay,
5: whereas just giving it to them, you take away the thrill of the...
4: So if you have an age limit at the top, if you say that you are 21, your legal drinking age, which means you have to give the ball away if it comes into your possession, but then you have to find a child that is like 6 and under to give it to.
3: No, it can be any kid, and you know what?
4: To his point, under 10, maybe 10 and under.
5: Because by 11,
4: if they're a 11, tween or teen, they can get their own ball.
5: You need to learn how to fish on your own now. We can't coddle you. We have to.
3: I don't mind that.
5: We have to graduate you to the level where you are actually have an appetite to go search for your own dinner, as opposed to expecting society to.
3: And
5: hand
3: also,
5: you a
3: the 12-year-old thinks of money when they see the ball.
5: That's right.
4: Yeah, if there's a potential that the kid, when you give them the ball, goes meh, don't give it to him.
5: Who hit this one?
3: They just throw it back into left field.
5: And if I may, one.
4: Have you seen that? It was not too long ago. There was a viral video where somebody got a ball and they handed it to the kid. I think it was their own kid, and the kid just chunks it back into the field of play.
3: Here you go. I know you've waited your whole life for this.
5: He
4: just didn't know. And they were like, no. It was too late.
5: I'd like to say an unrelated note. I think the Guardian nickname might be the worst in all of sports.
3: It's terrible. Like, it's so terrible.
4: They were just trying to find something that ended in Ian.
5: Is that what it was?
4: Yeah. So they could keep the same font and it kind of looks the same even though it's not.
5: Like, it's horrible.
3: I never thought of that. That's
5: it actually
3: weird.
5: Makes Commanders into a decent nickname.
4: Yeah, Commanders has grown on me. It's still stupid.
5: It's still stupid.
4: And they're bringing back the old colors.
5: Yes.
4: The old Redskins colors this fall. So it'll look right.
5: The Guardians is... the worst nickname, and it hasn't grown on anybody.
3: No, it's awful. I'm wondering, I would love to
4: and
3: see...
4: They reverse engineered it's named after the statues on the bridge.
5: Dumb.
3: Wouldn't you like to see, like, what's second through tenth place?
5: Absolutely.
3: Same with Commanders. Like, what did you bail on to come to this?
5: Just call them, you know... Some fun animal name. There's a lot of them out there.
3: Well, if you're an adult and you live around here, take that to the bank, man.
5: Cleveland Porcupines.
3: Just don't be so aggressive going after a ball, and if you do catch it...
5: The Porkers are in this weekend for three.
3: Give it to a damn kid. Okay, let's do Sturm Center next.
11: It feels to me like this draft had Schottenheimer and Parker's fingerprints all over it.
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18: A better life with Dr. Sanjay Gupta.
19: The risk of stroke goes up for all of us as we age. But for women, the risk really amplifies after menopause. In fact, one in five women in the United States between the ages of 55 and 75 will have a stroke. But according to a new study carried out by researchers in California, adhering to the Mediterranean diet can significantly lower that risk. One expert said, "We continue to see study after study showing that a predominantly plant-based diet improves all sorts of different outcomes. Now, with this diet in particular, you've seen it lower the risk of certain types of cancer, diabetes, depression, dementia, even gum disease. Now, as a reminder, the Mediterranean diet prioritizes eating vegetables, fruits, beans, olive oil, nuts and fish, and limiting meat and dairy. I'm Dr. Sanjay Gupta, helping you live a better life.
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0: Ticker brought to you by the Diamond Factory and Michelob Ultra, the official beer of FIFA World Cup 26. Despite a hamstring injury on Wednesday that caused Rangers right fielder Brandon Nimmo to leave the game, he is back in the lineup tonight as Texas faces the Tigers in Detroit. He led off the game with a single, came around to score on a single from Josh Young. Danny Jansen has homered, and the Rangers lead 2-0 in the third. Rookie minicamp at the Star in Frisco, Cowboys top pick Caleb Downs on playing on a versatile defense.
1: At this point, I played in three different defenses over my 3 years of college, and I feel like I have a bank of knowledge to call on, so just making things same as, and the biggest thing is just learning the terminology that different teams use.
0: OTAs begin next month, and two lawsuits have been filed against the estate of former NASCAR driver Greg Biffle. He, his wife, and their two children, along with pilot Dennis Dutton and his son Jack, were killed when a plane owned by Biffle crashed on takeoff in December. The Duttons alleged that Biffle was negligent in ensuring the craft was properly maintained. They are seeking $15 million. Ticker also brought to you by the Mesquite Gun Show this weekend only at the Mesquite Convention Center. 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
3: It is 6:22. Corby's not worried. Just kidding.
4: Picture?
3: Not we have next second. Playoff hockey going yeah. on without the Stars. We have NBA playoffs going on. And let's do a Sturm Center before a concert calendar.
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6: Here's Pop.
3: Thank you. So really what I wanted to say is circle back to a very contentious discussion from earlier in the week where I asked Basketball Corby to give me a compelling reason to care about these NBA playoffs so far. And maybe we just hadn't gone far enough into the week. I don't know. But I did catch myself trying to shake off the Stars last night with that Timberwolves Nuggets third and fourth quarter. And honestly, my bearings for the NBA playoffs are off because I'm only seeing parts of it, and maybe that changes now with the Stars down, but I will tell you tonight, this Montreal-Tampa Bay game is very much on my mind, as is Buffalo-Boston game six. So I'm
6: got y'all horned up.
3: I think I'm going to remain in hockey mode, but I'm going to obviously slide over and make room for basketball, as is the case, because...
6: No, I think it's really cool. I don't know how you feel about the Minnesota basketball team and their fans.
3: I don't think about them at all.
6: Okay.
3: There's
6: there you go.
3: A-Rod looks like he's enjoying...
6: I don't like that side of it.
3: His middle age life.
6: I've got no angst toward them, and I honestly thought after the Nuggets won game one, I think we talked about it for a brief second on the air, too. I'm like, man, Minnesota is going to have to do some hard looking at themselves as they're just kind of bouncing around as one of those teams with no real hope. A good team, but there's never been 1 second of the Anthony Edwards era where I thought to myself, they can contend for an NBA championship. And that even went into when they made it to the Western Conference Finals. I just didn't – they've never had that team, even though they've had Naz Reid and Ant-Man, you know, in their prime.
3: Like, how long is Ant going to be out?
6: Is 2 weeks, the real question. They said.
3: Well, I wonder if that was extra conservative, like
6: maybe
3: is he like Rope where he ain't coming back, guys, but
6: well, and I love the story of them, but at the same time, if he ain't coming back and they're already missing their point guard who blew his Achilles a couple of nights ago, they got no freaking shot against the Spurs. I mean, they don't have a shot even if they're fully loaded, but it's interesting. It's okay.
3: Well, let me flip it around.
6: Okay.
3: Because I was waiting for a Nuggets run last night, and I was giving your boy Jokic a good chance to wow me in a critical, critical must-win game. And I'm certainly not here to besmirch him further. But I will say, if you did watch the second half last night, you're like, I don't know, this is your king in a must-win situation against the beat-up Nuggets?
6: I mean, he almost, man, what do you have, 28, 11, 9 or something?
3: In the whole time I was there, he was there.
6: Yeah.
3: But it was... How about this? Our friend Josh Bowe who writes about the Mavericks in his various outlets over the course of time, but most specifically Mavs Moneyball. I don't know how familiar you are with the Mavs Moneyball site over the years, but
6: that's good stuff.
3: But I've been there quite a bit. I bet you have too. He tweeted out this morning that Dirk went to more finals and conference finals than Jokic and just wandered off. And
6: well, I mean, you could say that about Giannis.
3: Well, no, they do. Like, they say that Giannis, aside from your title, what exactly is the sum total? And, man, if you look at the entire Jokic career aside from that title year, there's one solitary conference final, and everything else is round one and a couple round twos. Like, what is up with the Nuggets post-finals?
6: It's
3: 3 years now, and it's just like...
6: But it's, again, it's the same with Giannis. It's the same thing.
3: Well, Giannis never had a Jamal Murray the whole time. I guess Chris Middleton and Jamal Murray would be an interesting comp, but I always felt like the Nuggets built up a pretty good roster.
6: Yeah, but they also didn't have Aaron Gordon.
3: And they also were drafting. And
6: they didn't have Aaron Gordon, and Aaron Gordon is the straw that makes that thing stir.
3: But this year, sure, but... Pre-finals, it was a first round. Post-finals, it's round two, round one now. And he ain't getting younger, is he?
6: Is he 31, 32? Are he and Giannis about the same age? I think they are.
3: They are about the same age. I would just say that
8: Jokic doesn't look as good as Giannis.
3: No, I don't think Jokic is going to age super well, but we could be wrong. I would just like to push back on those who say Jokic is the greatest Euro because of the MVPs, because I do think Dirk and Giannis would have a very, very strong case to make, both of them.
6: Oh, I put Dirk above both of those guys.
3: Okay, that's interesting. I'm not sure anyone in Dallas or outside of Dallas would.
6: No, they wouldn't. Of course they wouldn't, because those guys have won multiple MVPs, and they've kind of been partially the face of a league outside of LeBron and Steph.
8: And you're talking about an outside shooter versus a rim presence.
6: Yeah, and a guy that's, you know.
8: Jokic can do it all.
6: Yeah, Jokic can do whatever he wants.
3: The Nuggets run over these 8 years, I would think they'll probably say we needed to do better.
6: Well,
3: than
6: and
3: that.
6: I saw another guy talking about, and they were talking about Jokic and Giannis, and that even their finals runs. He's like, and look at who they both played when they won their ring. Nobody. Like,
3: what was the Nuggets run?
6: Dude, they beat like an 8, a 7.
3: Oh, that was the year the Heat made it to the finals.
6: Yeah.
3: It was like an 8 seed, right?
6: Yeah, like it was all really weak. And you know, let's see,
3: the Nuggets run round one, T-Wolves in 5, round two, Suns in 6, round
6: but
3: 3,
6: what seed
3: they
6: were
3: swept
6: they?
3: The Lakers.
6: The Lakers?
3: Yeah, they swept the Lakers in 2023.
6: Who was on that Lakers team?
3: I mean, LeBron and,
6: well, I know
3: and
6: LeBron,
3: Ant
6: but,
3: both played.
6: Oh, Ant, that's right, Jesus.
3: Anthony Davis and Austin Reeves all played 160 minutes each in that series. I mean, it doesn't seem like the worst Lakers team ever. Well, they were the 7th seed.
6: Yeah.
3: So the 1 seed Nuggets beat an 8 seed, a 7 seed. Man, I would say
6: in the end, though, because it is Denver, that you don't look at it from the macro standpoint. You look at it from that guy gave us a ring, right? And the same with Milwaukee.
3: So I guess,
6: like,
3: I guess the same thing. The application is in both cases.
6: And Dallas, for that matter.
3: You would argue against all three of them staying loyal to their franchise.
6: Like if Ant somehow could produce...
3: Because the ceiling, if you're in one of these mid-franchises with mid-organizational commitment, is if you get one...
6: You get it, yeah. And
3: there you go.
6: Like I've said before, you know, having my sister up there in Denver for so long, for 30-plus years or whatever, I've not been up there one time when one human, all in their friend group, has talked about the Nuggets. Not once. Avalanche, yes. Broncos, yes.
3: Yeah.
6: And the Nuggets have been good.
3: No, I've often wondered.
8: What about the Rapids?
3: I've often wondered where the Nuggets fans are.
6: Honestly, the Rapids more so than the Rockies. And I'm not even joking. Seriously. But yeah, it's great when they're good and they'll fill up the barn and all that, but nobody cares up there about the Nuggets, unfortunately.
3: Well, that is a bad loss when they lose Anthony Edwards and
6: horrible.
3: You can't even stretch him to seven.
6: Dude, that's
3: you want to talk about an opportunity year, but
6: embarrassingly bad. But you know, I don't maybe that's a thing that they need to look themselves in the mirror and say, what are we doing here?
3: You know what Jokic is? You know what I would like to predict? That's a dude that just retires, like, at 32.
6: Yeah, because he doesn't care.
8: Yeah, he wants just to go be with his horses.
6: Right. Now, I think that he would kill and die to play with Luka. And Luka would kill and die to play with him. And if somehow they could manufacture that...
3: defensive monster, that would be.
6: Just two puffy white guys. Yeah, but I think that's...
3: smoking.
6: That's the ultimate goal
8: let
6: for both
8: score
6: of those
8: and
6: guys.
3: Just yeah. Let him score. Let's get the ball back.
6: And Luka...
3: we can't play make it, take it, though.
6: And by the way, we've got Lakers-Rockets, in which, I don't know about you guys, I am going to laugh so hard if the Lakers blow an 0-3 game. Or a 3-0 lead, I'm sorry, an 0-3 game.
3: Now that's compelling.
6: It is. That'd now, be the first time,
3: you can,
6: right?
3: You can sell me on NBA interest if you're telling me
6: like I hate
3: the
6: Rockets.
3: The Lakers could lose a 3-0 lead.
6: I hate the Rockets.
3: I do too.
6: But I'm sorry. I hate the Lakers
3: lesser
6: more.
3: Lesser of two evils.
6: I hate the Lakers way more. I don't give a damn about if Luka's on their team.
9: I don't like I playing Lakers.
6: Can't stand.
9: Need
6: to write a song.
3: Boy,
6: so if they can blow that, though, dude,
8: the Lollipop Guild.
6: That would be awesome.
3: It would be.
6: Because, right. You know, Luka's not involved in it.
3: You go.
6: All the little Luka people would be like, our Luka wasn't even playing, though.
3: It would give us a chance to pump the tires of Luka Doncic, something we never get the chance to do around
6: all
3: here.
6: All the Luka people.
3: All right, a concert calendar is coming up next.
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2: Thank you, Jay, very much. Here's David.
4: Thank you. Well, it's a big one. Sometimes I don't think it's going to be a big one, and then it turns out to be a big one.
2: Yeah.
4: That's what she said.
2: Yeah, I know.
4: We begin tonight right here at Choctaw Casino and Resort in Durant, Oklahoma, with Allison Krause.
2: Is she, she's not dating Robert Plant anymore, is she?
4: I don't think so.
2: Okay.
4: Also tonight, back in the D at Dos Equis Pavilion, the Freedom 250 Tour with Kid Rock.
2: Wait, I just got your Alice in Chains, Allison Krause joke.
4: Thank you. Jeez.
2: And then what? And then what does he do? Where's this idiot playing?
4: Dos Equis, bro. With, like, Brantley Gilbert and, you know, a bunch of other awesome things.
5: He gonna shoot some Bud Light?
2: Yeah. He wants everyone to throw their Bud Light in the air. He just...
4: At the Cambridge Room, Sychid? I don't know. At House of Blues, Corey Wong. At the Granada tonight, Corby, the Wallflowers.
2: Okay. So, it is the 30-year anniversary of, might want to bring the music down a little bit, of Bringing Down the Horse, this album.
4: Yeah.
2: So, they're doing that in its entirety, and they're also doing, oddly enough, a Tom Petty album in its entirety, Long After Dark.
4: Okay.
2: And so, yeah, they're doing both those albums. I have no idea the connection, but...
6: I'll tell you what...
2: It's such a good album.
4: This album really holds up.
2: Yeah.
5: I still roll the Wallflowers, dude, and it's still great.
2: It's. I totally agree. I may go tonight.
4: Okay.
5: Okay.
2: What?
5: Just stop. Everybody knows you like music.
4: At Barley House, Hard Night's Day. At Trees, Little Miss Nasty. At Club Dada, Soul Blind. At Twilight Lounge, Stan Francisco. At the studio at the Bomb Factory tonight, Innerwave. This is... Mex indie rock from L.A.
2: Really?
4: Yeah, they're all Hispanic, young Hispanic dudes.
2: I wonder if our friend Jaime Falcone, the Falconer, is aware of this band.
4: I'm sure he is. They're good. They're funky.
2: Okay, crank this up, Glenn. Are they speaking Spanish? Or
4: no.
2: Or American?
4: They're speaking American. I think they do have some songs in Espanol. But yeah, that's Innerwave. Tonight at Double Wide, featuring P1 Joe, the Heavy Nothing, with the infamous and Stace Spacian.
2: Stace Spacian.
4: Yeah. At the Control Room tonight, Ray Berger.

0: Why did soccer gravitate to this?
1: I don't know. Legacy Hall, MJ Live, the Michael Jackson tribute. That's timely. Mm. At Haltom Theater, Enough's Enough. Oh, Cat.
0: No way.
1: At Arlington Music Hall, Lone Star Skynyrd. You can imagine what that is. At Tannehill's Tavern, Cradle of Filth.
0: Lando.
2: It's a good band.
1: And at Billy Bob's, Lee Bryce. Tomorrow at Dos Equis Pavilion, Kid Cudi.
0: Kid Cudi.
2: Now we're talking.
1: Yeah. This is his new single.
0: Yeah.
3: Yeah. Yeah.
0: I wonder if my kid's aware. He likes old Kid Cudi.
3: You! No, I feel. No, I feel. Baby, in this time of my life, I just get mad because I love you so much.
0: Yeah, baby.
3: A moment of reflection.
1: It doesn't really go anywhere, at least not as far as I heard. So
3: I want you to know.
1: But thank you, kid. At the Echo Lounge, the Paper Kites. At the Barley House, the Clinton Years. At Three Links, Avery Lynch. At Trees, Currency. At the Texas Tea Room, Jared Benjamin.
4: Bloodshot eyes and cotton mouth. Seeing double when I come down. Hit the ground in a ghost town.
2: Yeah.
4: Ooh, out of time, I'm spinning out. In the dark, going southbound.
2: Dale.
4: Dead silent, but it's so loud. Ooh. Fire ain't clean, you're the vice, I'm the sinner.
1: He's trying to sound like when Teddy Swims or any of those guys right now. At the studio at the Bomb Factory, Buffalo Traffic Jam. 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
0: Oh!
1: Did you tell me you've been to the Backyards so far?
0: The
1: new amphitheater behind Longhorn?
0: Not to see a show. I've just been there
1: to
0: check it out.
1: Okay.
0: Yeah.
1: Yeah, I'm curious.
0: It's awesome.
1: I'm interested.
0: It looks great.
1: That's cool.
0: Like, a lot of people I knew went to see Mount Joy last week.
1: Oh, yeah, yeah.
0: They were like, it was so badass.
1: I saw an article recently that people are disappointed to find out that this song is not about a real murder.
0: Why?
1: Oh, no, like that,
0: no, man, this taints a song. It's not even real.
1: That
0: I'm going to write an AI song about real murder.
1: What's Todd Vaden Lewis?
0: Yeah.
2: Yeah.
1: That he just made it up.
0: Yeah. That every single song is supposed to be autobiographical or biographical.
1: Right. At the Majestic, Blackberry Smoke. At the Kessler, Devotchka.
0: Is that tonight, Blackberry Smoke?
1: Tomorrow night.
0: Okay.
1: At Texas Trust CU Theater, Carlos Vives. 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
0: Ty.
1: At Tulips, Throne. And at Billy Bob's, Mark Chestnut.
5: Well, there's a fork in the road that tells me I've got to go to the left.
1: Huh. You remember this song, right?
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3: These lyrics are weird.
6: All down at Marge's bar.
1: What?
6: Telling stories if we had one. Someone fired me.
0: No, I do not know this song.
1: Wait until the hook.
6: The hook. Sad one. Teardrop rolled down Bubba's nose. From the pain the song was inflicting. And all at once.
0: Any song with the name Bubba.

0: of this kind at Silo tonight. At Silo tonight, Fortet. That's a big show. At Lee Harvey's Mad World, the Tears for Fears tribute. At Majestic, Dusty Slay. At the Texas Theater tonight, Circle Jerks. Nah. Like, what year is this? Probably 87? I don't know. Did you have skater friends that were into Dead Kennedys and Circle Jerks?
1: Yes. A lot of friends that played soccer
0: Yeah.
1: were into.

0: out the jukebox last night?
1: Yeah. Sunday at the Echo Lounge.
0: He will do that.
1: Two feed. At how will two feed? At the Cambridge Room, Nate Vickers at Trees All Shall Perish. At Club Dada, Coma Cinema. At Three Links, The Toasters. At the Bomb Factory on Sunday, Courtney Barnett.
2: Oh, the Australian girl. She's gotten big.
0: Yeah.
2: She's good, man.
1: Yeah.
0: Yeah. Who's this?
2: Courtney Barnett.
0: That's rules.
2: Dude, you would like it.
1: At Lee Harvey's Naked Lunch, the tribute to
2: Steely Dan.
1: Yeah, sorry, I blanked. At Longhorn Ballroom, Rihanna Giddens. At the Majestic, Maren Morris, Corby.
2: Oh.
1: Make your play.
2: This is my chance.
1: And at Dan Silverleaf, James McMurtry. Gordon, make your play.
2: Yeah.
1: Monday at the House of Blues, Black Veil Brides.
2: I'm trying to think, do I DM her or do I hold up a giant sign that says, I'm following you?
0: Turn around. What do we got here?
1: Lando?
2: God, that guitar sucks so bad. Seriously.
1: I know Lando hates this. I'm sure of it.
0: Not a fan.
1: At Trees, Rakim. At the studio at the Bomb Factory, Fishbone. Remember Fishbone?
2: Oh, my God, yeah.
1: At the Bomb Factory.
2: Black dudes, right?
1: Yes. Yes, Corby. Black dudes that play rock music.
2: Cool.
0: Like Living Color.
1: Monday at the Bomb Factory, Health. I would go see Health, but there's no way I can.
2: By the way, I went back and watched Living Color on SNL from like 88, 89.
0: Yeah.
2: So badass.
0: Yeah.
2: Like phenomenal.
3: Same thing happens every day. I try to run.
1: This is one of their more mellow ones. They do have like pummel you in the face. Like it's electronic and metal combined. And they did a cool collab with Nine Inch Nails at some point.
2: That's cool.
1: Tuesday at the Echo Lounge, Arm's Length. I'm not sure if that's a Reuben Bain tribute or not.
2: What a sports tie-in.
0: See, it's fun.
1: And at Toyota Music Factory, Blessed.

0: At the Granada Theater on Wednesday,
1: like Bad Bunny was
0: John cousin. Butler at Echo Lounge, Shadow of Intent at Club Dada.
1: John Butler, badass.
0: At Club Dada, Infected Rain. At Southside Ballroom,
2: Infected Rain.
0: Dance Gavin Dance. At the Kessler on Wednesday, Mike Doty of Soul Coughing.
1: Oh my God. What a one-hit wonder!
0: Oh my God! Yes,
1: this was. What is this called? Why? Super Bon Bon?
0: Yeah, something Bon Bon. What is it called? Yeah, Super Bon Bon. You're right.
1: From like 91 or 2.
0: And why was this a hit,
1: bro?
0: I don't know. At Toyota Music Factory, Alejandro Sanz, and this is the show that I would go to if I still had a life. I wish it wasn't in Fort Worth. Wednesday at Tulips Dive. Remember, you saw them open up for Posty.
1: That's right. Dude, they were great.
0: They're so good. I saw them open up for Depeche Mode.
1: Even my kid, who was not into this type of music at all, was like, these guys are really good. Like,
0: they're so good. I love them so much.
1: At Tulips?
0: Tulips.
1: And that's a phenomenal venue.
0: I've never seen them at a small club. I would love to go see this. Maybe if I beg my wife hard enough, she'll let me go.
1: It's not going to happen, Dave.
0: Art. Thursday at the Echo Lounge, Ali X.
2: Yo, for real?
1: Yeah.
0: Okay, we probably don't have time. At House of Blues, Crazy Train, the Ozzy tribute.
1: Is that our guy that sang at Ticket Stock?
0: Is it?
3: No, he was a different band.
1: Wrong one. Okay. Well, sorry.
0: Okay. At Club Dada.
2: It's his direct competitor, actually.
0: At Club Dada, Uada. At Trees Haunt Me.
1: Is that FedEx? No, Corby, that's UPS. My bad.
0: At AMFM, this is for Ham's wife. This is Jesse Solomon from Summer House.
1: Oh, yeah, one of those dumb shows on A&E.
0: He's a Bravo guy.
1: Bravo.
0: And at
1: another
0: Dickies.
1: Screw up.
0: At Dickies on
2: Call
0: Thursday.
2: Me when it's Freddie Solomon.
0: Florence and the Machine.
1: Sometimes I feel like my hands up in the air.
2: This sounds like Corby's Pandora channel.
1: No, I don't get it.
0: I don't either. I was listening through and I was like, how do these have 800 million plays and
1: dude,
0: I don't know it?
1: She's huge and that stupid. You better run faster than your brother.
2: Corby's Pandora with ads.
1: Yeah.
0: And at the Reconsider Lounge, a Kansas tribute fronted by the J.P. Morgan executive asking what she wants from her Indian Asian blackmailed employee in the bedroom.
1: Curry on his flavored dog.
2: Oh, my.
0: An AC/DC tribute fronted by Bob Sturm's worship of Brett Favre, including everything from a Super Bowl to texting dong pics. For heroes that show their clocks, Bob salutes you.
1: Wait, he played the rim shot before the joke.
0: It's fine.
2: Difficult to fully follow.
0: It was a pregnant pause as I was gearing up for it. And Amy Winehouse tribute. There's no way they're 18, bro.
1: What?
2: Yeah, dude.
1: That's the joke. Just finish it.
2: Just reel it in.
0: An Amy Winehouse tribute.
1: You guys like preschool?
0: Comprised of the hardline, wondering where their normal board op has been the last 6 weeks. They sent him to candy rehab, and he said, no.
1: All right, it's 6:50 on the ticket.
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